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3: What is up to all 28 million of you plugging in worldwide? Is Seacrest here with the 40 biggest songs of the weekend. And today on the show, Olivia Rodrigo tells us the inspiration behind her upcoming third album, plus Lady Gaga makes some waves on the chart with a hit from the movie The Devil Wears Prada 2. Now, let's get it going at 40. Mutt Leon Thomas. She's a

down 10 to 40. That's Mutt Leon Thomas. All right, before I hit 39, let's go back. Last week, the top three looked like this. Alex Warren. Oh, my, you're taking me out of the ordinary. Olivia Dean at number two. Talk to me. Be the man that I need, baby. And this dude, I Just Might, Bruno Mars, on top for 6 weeks. That is where we left off. Now, currently, 39, the Goo Goo Dolls, Misery.

Pink Pony Club. That's Chapel Run at 38. All right, the 61st Academy of Country Music Awards are this weekend. A live ceremony in Las Vegas. Hosted by Shania Twain, and a bunch of 1840 artists are up for awards, including Shaboozey, nominated for New Male Artist of the Year, thanks in part to this. Good news, 1840 Extra. Man,

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2: All right. Not only did Lady Gaga record three songs for the soundtrack to The Devil Wears Prada 2, she also made a cameo in the movie. And it all came together thanks to Meryl Streep. She said the script was written to include a scene where a big pop star performed on a runway in Milan, but there wasn't a specific artist in mind. So Meryl Streep suggested Lady Gaga because she's a great actress, loves fashion, and, well, she's just Gaga. So after a quick call, Lady Gaga made it into one of the biggest movies of the year so far and made this for the soundtrack with Doechii. Runway 37.
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0: That is new at 37 Runway, Gaga, and Doechii.
1: All right. Zara Larsson just released her new remix album, Midnight Sun Girls Trip, but she says her next project could be a full-length collaboration. She said the other day she's a big fan of Tyler because she's so aligned with herself, which is exactly what pop needs, and she posted an open invitation to make a joint album together. We have not heard Tyler's response to the pitch, but we'll keep you posted on the next album from Zara Larsson. Here's Midnight.

0: Whether you're spending time with loved ones, enjoying a backyard barbecue, or taking in the fireworks, I hope you have a fantastic long weekend. Let's take a moment to appreciate the history and traditions that make our country great. Happy Victoria Day.
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Too Sweet Hosier. That's 33. All right. Last year, Ariana Grande said that her Eternal Sunshine tour would be a last hurrah. She probably wouldn't work on any other musical projects for a long, long time. But she just announced that her 8th studio album titled Petal is coming on July 31st. While we wait for the new stuff, here's a hit from her 2nd project, Break Free, with Zed 1840 Extra. If you want-

Charlotte Cardin, The Way We Touch, 32. You probably heard that Sabrina Carpenter had a special guest at Coachella, right? Madonna joined her on stage. They debuted a new collaboration for Madonna's upcoming album called Bring Your Love. Here's the latest solo track from Sabrina, When Did You Get Hot, 31.

0: falling 6-31. When did you get hot? Sabrina Carpenter.
1: Coming up next.
0: Hilary Duff makes a big move in the top 30 with a hit from her latest album. Plus, Dominic Fike rises a notch with this.
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0: Running through the 40 biggest songs in the country. And throwing in a few requests, too. This is for Grant in Upland, Indiana. 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Tommy B and Jody waking you up every weekday morning there. I feel it coming. The weekend at Daft Punk.

0: AT40, that is for Grant, listening to U93 in Indiana, making that request. Thanks, brother. Appreciate that.
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Hillary Duff down 15 to 29, our biggest fall of the week. So Dominic Fike says that lately he's been slowing down and taking it easy because of a major life change. He's kept under wraps until recently. He's a dad. He said his 2-year-old son, Rocket, helped remind him to be more present and not spend as much time working so he could be around for the big milestones and enjoy the moments of early childhood that go by too fast. 28 on the countdown. Baby doll.

0: Dominic Fike, that is 28.
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0: 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It's back up 7 places. 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
0: We're inside the top 30. And a couple weeks ago, we told you about Charli XCX taking a new direction musically. She kind of tricked everybody and revealed that her new songs will not sound like what we originally thought. We'll explain after 27, Die With a Smile, Gaga, Bruno Mars.

0: Smile, Lady Gaga, Bruno Mars, down 3-27. And let me bounce back to Charlie XCX. She was saying recently she thinks the dance floor is dead and she wanted to make rock music. But after some friends heard a track with an electric guitar, they assumed she was heading in a rock direction. But it was all a misunderstanding. She posted on social the other day, clarifying what she meant was making a song titled Rock Music. We'll keep you posted.
1: 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Number

Rising 7 to 25, Espresso, Sabrina Carpenter. That's the me espresso. Moving through your top 30, Miley Cyrus feels a lot of artists think they have to leave something behind in order to grow and become the next version of themselves. But that's not the case when it comes to her own career. She likes to think of herself as more of a patchwork blanket, and she takes every little piece of everything she's been to create a mosaic of who she is today. And she looks back on those memories with her latest single, Younger You, 24. Hey.

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0: Well, Max and Andy Grammer rebound five notches with their latest. It's coming up in a song that's been on our chart for 95 weeks. It's our fastest riser, jumping back up 16 spots on the way.
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0: Tate McRae was recently honored with the Hitmaker Award at Billboard Women in Music 2026 with a ceremony in LA. She admitted that she felt imposter syndrome when receiving the trophy because she feels like the term hitmaker means someone who wakes up every day and knows exactly what they're doing. But she says that is not her. Clearly, the process works because she made songs like this. Tit for Tat, 23.

Stargazing, Miles Smith climbing 16 places to 21. Our fastest rising hit of the week. All right, you probably saw that Sabrina Carpenter had a special guest at Weekend 2 of Coachella when Madonna joined her on stage. They debuted a new collaboration for Madonna's upcoming album called Bring Your Love, and the team-up could make the charts soon. It would be Sabrina's first duet to make the top 40, and it will give Madonna a record-setting near 43-year span on the chart. Bring Your Love, Madonna and Sabrina. 1840 Breakout.

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0: We are halfway to number one. And Noah Kahan admitted that when he first started as a musician, he struggled to sell tickets to his own shows. So he took his mom's credit card and he bought all the remaining seats just so the show would be sold out. Now he's selling out stadiums like Fenway Park. And his mom's credit card balance gets a little break. The Great Divide 20.

0: Kehlani folded. That's on the verge of making our chart.
1: We are inside the top 20. Now, Ryan Tedder says that it doesn't matter if he's writing a song for One Republic or for another artist because the goal remains the same. He's chasing goosebumps. He remembers working on a track with Tate McRae and he was singing gibberish for the chorus while they worked out some background details. And then, all at once, it clicked and the whole room started dancing. He said he found that same sweet spot in a mid-tempo track for One Republic because of the emotional element in the lyrics of this song. Need Your Love, it's 19.

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1: We are inside the top 20. Well, the guys in BTS say that their song Swim was the only choice for their new album's lead single because it perfectly reflects their lives at this moment, having released their first project in 4 years. They said that the more you listen to Swim, the warmer it feels, and they hope it will be a source of strength as people move through their lives. Splashing along, Swim 17, BTS. Swim.

2016 Fever Dream. We're just a few hits away from the top 10, and Sienna Spyro said that when she recorded her single Die on This Hill, she learned the power of letting the music guide her. And she's applying that mindset to her new project. She admits that she doesn't know what she's working on, if it's an EP or a full-length album, but she feels overwhelmingly inspired. So she's putting the songs together as they form naturally. But while she works on the new stuff, she still has a hit on the countdown here, Die on This Hill. It's Sienna Spyro, 15.

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1: Coming up next.
0: All right, friends, Bruno jumps 9 just ahead. And the first of 3 hits this week for Taylor. Coming up.
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0: And not many artists can say their song inspired a whole world of stories told through a novel and a feature-length movie coming soon. Singer and songwriter Hayley Kiyoko is now officially a director. And we'll hear from Hayley about her upcoming film, Girls Like Girls, and working with Gigi Perez on the soundtrack. But first, the fate of Ophelia, Taylor Swift at 13.

0: weeks on top for that dude.
1: Oh, I just might.
0: Bruno Mars, I Just Might. Number one again. And there they are. The biggest ones in the land. Congrats to Bruno for hanging on top. But next time, I don't know, anything could change. That's the beauty of this countdown. So make sure you come back, check in with us. In the meantime, stay close on social at American Top 40. And I'll see you weeknight with Vanna White on Wheel of Fortune.
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Cause I can't be alone with all that's on my mind. 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
1: New side gig possibilities. So this woman in New York is making headlines. She left her teaching job to become a professional cuddler. Her name's Ella. She's 51 years old. Okay. She was teaching for 13 years, but it was too overwhelming, so she decided to leave it. She found a course through an article, a professional cuddling course for $300, and she took it. So she started part-time. She made it her full-time job, and now she spends her days cuddling for people for up to 9 hours at a time. She charges $150 for a session and can take home around $100,000 a year. Typically works for about 3 hours a day.
2: Okay, there's so much I want to tear apart here.
1: I got some answers.
2: First of all, who is running the course?
1: I don't know.
2: First of all, wouldn't you think that's a little fishy? Like...
1: yeah, seeing that on Kijiji or whatever.
2: Yeah.
1: Craigslist.
3: Running a cuddling course.
1: $300.
2: Yeah, that sounds like a scam right off the top.
1: I know.
2: Okay, but she does it. First of all, she leaves teaching for that.
1: She leaves teaching.
2: Because it's too overwhelming. She wants to cuddle with strangers instead. That doesn't seem overwhelming. Okay.
1: Yeah, she says the average client is a middle-aged man with a well-paying job. A lot of times they're kind of like getting separated or just came from divorce. They have no intimacy. And she says it becomes a whole like experience. Like they start opening up to her. They tell me things they've never said out loud. It becomes very therapeutic. Now, I know there's other questions. She says she interviews all her clients ahead of time. There's a code of conduct and very clear boundaries. When I first started, she says, some people will try to push those boundaries, but I would stop them and remind them of the rules. As you learn and as you get more of a professional cuddler, you kind of just weed out the weirdos or whatever. You come to know. I have a feeling if they're in it for the wrong motive. But she says she generally feels safe. If any of the...
2: okay, so we're talking about the intimate. There's a little more. You're no longer cuddling. You're the other thing, right?
1: Yes.
2: Okay, that's...
1: she says yes. If a client gets too excited, you remind them it's just a normal psychological response that can happen. I tell them it's natural, but you cannot act on it. You just change the position and you move. That's part of the professionalism.
2: Well, I was going to ask about positioning. Is she cuddling me? Like, am I the small spoon? Or is that up for discussion?
1: I think... She's the big spoon.
2: She's the big, so I'm
1: like,
2: getting cut.
1: She's
2: like,
1: coddling I'm, you.
2: She's
1: She'd
2: cuddling
1: be coddling
2: me.
1: You.
2: Yeah, I don't like that.
1: And she says it varies a lot. Some people do it for an hour, some 2 hours. I've had sessions that last 9 hours.
2: Oh, Mama Mia. There's so much going on here. How bad was the school she was at that sounded better? Like, you cuddling with a stranger just does not.
1: No, I just think about... okay. How sweaty they are, and I just
2: you went right
1: like,
2: to sweaty.
1: 9 hours is a long time.
2: Oh yeah,
1: I mean
2: cuddling's good for about 20 minutes.
1: Okay, I was gonna say 20 minutes too, and then yeah. I'm like, okay, I got stuff to do, whatever. I guess if it's your job, I mean, whatever. But
2: and what's the difference between a professional cuddler and an amateur cuddler?
1: You didn't take the course, Chris.
2: Oh, of course. Yeah.
1: You got to make sure you're certified.
2: You don't want to end up in bed with an amateur.
1: You check their certification. But I don't know, for $100,000 a year, it doesn't sound that bad.
2: No, it doesn't sound bad at all. Like, but.
1: I don't want to hear the problem when they start opening up or stuff.
2: I could just see, you're my big spoon, I'm the small spoon, and I'm like, Alana, I got some trauma to tell you, and you're snoring. Alana? Honey? Looking over my shoulder?
1: No, I'd rather them get a little bit too excited than open up.
2: Well, that's why you're an amateur.
1: Clearly.
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3: On Fridays, we get together for a little group therapy, a little girl talk, a little group chat sesh here.
4: Yes.
3: So 519-354-8684. You can weigh in on this one. It's relationship-based. You got some relationship things going on. It doesn't have to be overly serious. It can be. We have tackled some serious issues.
4: Mm-hmm.
3: We have saved some relationships.
4: We have.
3: We've also broken a few up. But, you know, you win some, you lose some.
4: Yeah.
3: So we got one on the table here today. We want to know, is this a red flag when it comes to this situation in this relationship?
4: My boyfriend proposed to me and I hate the ring. I feel bad for thinking this, but I almost feel like he does not know me at all.
3: Okay, help me out here.
4: Go.
3: Okay, and phone lines are open, 519-354-8684. What makes an ugly ring?
4: Oh, well, there's a lot that
3: to
4: goes
3: me,
4: into
3: I
4: it.
3: To me, I don't see
4: some
3: anything.
4: Some people want simple rings. Some people want more, like, larger rings. You can get gold, but some people don't wear gold.
3: Okay, that's what I was asking.
4: Different
3: like,
4: styles,
3: is it the color?
4: Like,
3: is it the diamond? Like, what are we looking? Like,
4: it all
3: what is?
4: Depends. Like, if you're more of a, if you like a lot of jewelry, you like big things, you might want a bigger ring a lot. Some people like more simple, maybe more boho.
3: What's boho?
4: Boho is if you're more like a simple kind of. Maybe like a hippie boho style. So you want something like more simple.
3: I like how I ask what boho is and you use boho to explain it to me. I don't know what that means.
4: Sorry, I thought everyone knew boho.
3: No, maybe. Well, this is the thing. I don't know. And maybe there's some guys listening and I think of the same thing. I'm like.
4: Or like some people like would like a pear-shaped diamond. Some people would not like a pear-shaped diamond. There's classic diamond.
3: So, okay. Tell me to shut up if I'm bringing this up. But you've
4: me?
3: Been engaged.
4: Yes.
3: Was this a conversation that you had like. I would be into a boho ring. Like, did you drop hints or how did this?
4: Yeah. So like, well, I'd say like 2 years before it happened, I sent like inspiration or whatever.
3: Oh.
4: I was sending my Pinterest or whatever. And I had a very specific. So I had like a black diamond actually. So it was a black diamond with some like white diamonds between it, whatever, whatever. So yes, that's what ended up getting chosen.
3: Oh, so you dropped hints. Okay.
4: I dropped hints. Okay. Yes. And everyone is, some people go and shop for their own kind of thing.
3: All right.
4: Because it's very risky. I mean, you're wearing it forever. So I could see like, so if someone got you a black diamond and that's totally not your style or whatever, like I wanted a little bit different kind of thing. If that's not your style,
3: and
4: like imagine
3: read,
4: that,
3: and
4: you know what I mean?
3: Through.
4: Yeah.
3: Okay. Okay. So in this situation, our texter this morning gets a ring that she does not like. And we have some questions. We don't know much about the ring, but she doesn't like it. And now she's wondering if the boyfriend even knows her at all. 519-354-8684. Red flag, yellow flag, green flag. Off the hop, I'm going to say yellow because I don't know, like, did she provide information? Was she sending out her Pinterest? Or did he just have nothing to go on and just came up with this?
4: Yeah, going in blind would be tough, but there would still be some things you would think you know. Mm-hmm. Like if your girlfriend's not into big jewelry and extravagant pieces at all and you got her like a massive rock, it's kind of like, hey.
3: Okay.
4: Or if you know she's going to want really big bling, like,
3: and you
4: got her like a smaller one. Or if you got her, there's a Sex and the City episode where Carrie gets a gold ring. And she's almost like same situation. She's like, I don't want gold jewelry. I don't want to wear gold jewelry.
3: Oh, okay.
4: For my wedding ring kind of thing. But then the tough part is like, what a conversation to have. How do you bring that up?
3: Okay. Here, I'm not going to say the name here. I wasn't a fan of my ring at first, but I love it now. My husband made mine with the jewelry store, but I would say yellow flag in this situation.
4: Okay.
3: It's interesting. All right. Like, give us your thoughts here this morning. 519-354-8684. Give us the text again.
4: Boyfriend proposed to me, but I hate the ring. I feel bad for thinking it, but I almost feel like he does not know me at all.
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2: Friday morning, relationship red flag, group therapy. We get into the girl chats. Not necessarily girl chat, too, because I like that the men are weighing in on this today. Yep. We have a situation on our hands here. Explain what the text is we got into it.
3: My boyfriend proposed to me, and I hate the ring. I feel bad for thinking this, but I also almost feel like he doesn't know me at all.
2: And I had some questions as the guy on this side of thing. Uh-huh. And it doesn't necessarily have to be a guy proposing. I know that. But I'm saying, like, I don't know anything about rings. Mm-hmm. Like, is there hints dropped? You said, yes, there's hints dropped. You should kind of have an idea. You're going into it blind. I would think, though, if he saw the ring and he's like, man, this is the ring I want to give the love of my life to.
3: Yeah.
2: Does that not have any pull in the situation?
3: Yeah, like I would think you would know them well enough that you're like, oh, she would wear it or not. But it's overwhelming. Like there's a million selections and it gets tough, right? So.
2: And we had some questions like, is it a family ring? Like there's a lot of different parts to this we don't know from the text that she reached out with.
3: Yeah.
2: But we're just asking you simply with that information we have on our hands. Is it a red flag? Are you going green flag? Or maybe you're stuck in between a yellow flag. What are we saying this morning?
3: Well, Gord says, does she love him or the style of a ring? The future does not look good.
2: And that's a man that's given out a lot of rings.
3: He knows his stuff, Gord. So some similar things. Dennis says, I would say that's a red flag for him. She's a gold digger. Should be happy. She got a ring.
2: I'm a white gold digger, by the way, if you knew anything.
3: This other text says, a woman I worked with at Shoppers got engaged around the same time I did. When she saw my ring, she told me that her fiance proposed with the same ring as mine, but she made him return it for something better.
2: Oh,
3: I feel like that's
2: kind of
3: shady.
2: Yeah, what kind of shade did she just throw on her?
3: Shady, yeah. I don't like that one bit.
2: I got the same ring, but I made him take it back. Ooh.
3: Nadia says, I don't know. I feel like you should appreciate the action rather than the ring, but on the other hand, they should know you well enough to pick something that you would love, but men are clueless, so I don't know. I'm on the fence with this one.
2: Shrapnel on this.
3: George says, been there, done that. Propose in the Bahamas. She says, it'll do for now. It's not the ring we talked about, though. I wanted to throw it and take it into the ocean. Luckily, that didn't work out. She's gone now along with the ring. Red flag.
2: What do you mean? He wanted to throw the ring or her?
3: Both gone now anyways. So Doug also says, OMG, red flag on her. If she has expectations now, the ring isn't good enough, run. She sounds high maintenance and it's going to get worse. Nothing will be ever good enough. Shauna says it's a symbol of love, commitment, and devotion to you. It should not be about the physical item. Maybe down the line you can get a new one that's more your style. I say green flag because I know men are definitely not mind readers, and if you want something more specific, you should say that.
2: Yes. Nick sends a text and says, red flag for the girl because if I spend $500 to $5,000 on a ring that I thought my girlfriend would absolutely adore, then I would be hurt beyond belief. I'm thinking about the poor guys, like finding out she didn't like it. And what about the woman it'll do for now? Ooh.
3: It's tough.
2: Really?
3: Tough crowd.
2: It's interesting because I feel like we got both sides. It's like, just about every week on Relationship Red Flags, you can say, communicate better. I think that should just always be an answer when we do Relationship Red Flags. But I think like, if there's something you want specifically and it's going to make a difference, I think ladies or guys or whomever, you need to say, if you were to propose, this is the kind of ring I would like.
3: Because this one's a tough one. And you say a lot of times we get the text to say, just communicate. This one is a tough one to communicate after the fact. I don't like this ring or whatever. And
2: see, the only way to really get out of it is she takes the ring, she smiles, and then she loses. Quote, unquote, loses the ring.
3: Huh.
2: And then they go out and buy another one. Huh. Yeah.
3: You
2: lost it doing dishes, right?
3: Yeah. Slipped off my finger.
2: Yeah. Ooh, I lost it in the garden. There you go. There's your answer.
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1: I went to the exhibition game on Friday night.
2: Yes.
1: I wasn't working it, but I'm like, oh, I'll go check it out. Kind of set the scene so I remember what I'm doing when
2: mission,
1: I have
2: yeah.
1: to. Because part of me's like, I hope I remember what to do. So I'm like, it'll be a good chance to kind of go. Now, I debated even bringing this up because I don't want you to say I told you so or prove me wrong or whatever. We left here on Friday and you said, if you're going to the game, bundle up. Bundle up. It's going to be cold.
2: Yeah.
1: Alana, bundle up. And I said, whatever.
2: Yeah. What happened, Alana? Tell me.
1: When I tell you it was the second inning and I'm like, I got to get out of here. I'm freezing. It was a fun time. I was so cold. It was unreal. So we're barely even in the game already. And I'm like, I'm already scheming. I'm like, I got to get out of here. I'm like, I'm so cold. I don't know what to do. I did not bundle up. I did not listen to you. There were people there with blankets. There were people there bundled up.
2: Glad somebody listened.
1: So I'm like, oh man, what am I going to do? I think I made it to like the fifth. I'm like, I gotta get out of here. So I planned my escape because I'm like, it's not a good look. I hate leaving early. But I spent longer getting ready than I spent longer there because I was freezing. I'm not exaggerating. I don't even know what degree. It was like 4 degrees. It must have
2: told
1: been.
2: Told you it was cold.
1: My fingers were so numb. I thought something was wrong. I thought my cardiovascular system was shutting down because I could not feel my fingers. I got in the car and I could not pump the heat fast enough. I was like, oh my God, my fingers are numb. I'm like, what's going on?
2: Can you just say it?
1: What?
2: Just say it.
1: Yeah, I told you.
2: No,
1: you're smart. I'm dumb.
2: Chris McLeod.
1: You
2: were.
1: What am I saying? Well, I got to finish.
2: Well, just repeat after me.
1: I don't want to hear the
2: Chris
1: sentences.
2: Chris McLeod. You.
1: Were.
2: Right.
1: Right.
2: Thank you.
1: Oh, man. It was brutal. It was fun, but brutal. So then I snuck out of there. And then as soon as I was getting in my car, someone calls my name from behind the fence. Buddy, a guy you went to high school with. He's like, I know Chris. I'm like, it all comes back to Chris McLeod.
2: That's good. That's good. I like being
1: right.
2: Feel
1: good?
2: I told you.
1: I was zipping up my jacket by the end. I was like, oh.
2: When
1: the sun was out, it was beautiful. Yeah. Once, let me tell you, that sun went down a little bit. It was crazy, the difference.
2: Okay, I'm telling you. You're going Friday, okay?
1: It'll probably be the same deal.
2: It'll be a touch warmer, but it ain't going to be warm. It ain't going to be July, August warm. So you'll be prepared.
1: It's tough this time of year because it was so warm when I left the house and the sun went down and it was cold.
2: Alana, listen to Daddy.
1: You're sick.
2: Listen to Daddy, okay? Bundle up. Okay? Okay? Repeat after me. I Alana Wills will bundle up.
1: We'll bundle up.
2: Okay. Say thanks, Daddy.
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1: We have got some text line tea to spill this morning. And if you send us a text, you could win tickets to go to the Dresden Demo Derby, which is happening Saturday at 2 o'clock. All right. So 519-354-8684. Got this text in last week. My boss requested to follow me on Instagram. I denied it. Then she requested again. What do I even say without making work weird? 519-354-8684.
2: My thoughts? I don't think you have to say anything. I don't think you have to justify. I think you can have whoever you want on your social media.
1: I think her request back, like the clap back on the request, is like, she knows I've denied it once, and now she's asking again.
2: That's a weird move on the other person's part, I think.
1: I feel like, and I agree with you, I feel like it's your social media, but I feel like what the boss is doing, she's like, well, I want to know what you're up to. Like, maybe there's some question about her work habits, and we don't know who this person is. Are they, like, in a professional environment? Is this, like, a part-time job as a teenager? Like, I don't know where she's coming from. Or if it's even a she, it could be a he. We don't know. So 519-354-8684. Text line T today. What would you do in this situation? Your boss requests to follow you on Instagram. I denied it. Then she requests again. What do I even say? What do I say without making work weird? What do I say with that one?
2: Guy says a simple, I don't mix work with personal life.
1: Or what if you just delete all your social media and be like, yeah, sure, you can follow me.
2: I'd block them.
1: Or here's one. Boom. Big brain moment here.
2: Go.
1: You start another Instagram and be like, hey, that one's dead. This is the one I use. I don't post much.
2: No.
1: That's too much work. Okay.
2: Yeah. Doing all that just because someone's obsessed with following you.
1: Yeah, but then you have like a professional Instagram that's like just for the boss to see.
2: I guess it really depends on like what kind of job it is. Yeah. I think for most jobs, there's no reason for someone from work to be so pushy to follow you.
1: I think it's a pretty ballsy move for the boss to ask again.
2: Yeah, I think that's weird.
1: You know what I mean?
2: Yeah. Yeah, when text came in, first time texter says, sketchy as heck, nope.
1: Yeah.
2: Yeah, I think you're getting blocked.
1: You probably, if this is the case, you should probably check your work habits and just make sure you're working hard. If this is a job you want to keep, right? Because I feel like the boss is like, well, what is she up to? Like, why is she always on her phone? Is she posting during work hours? I think she smells there's something there and she wants to get some more info.
2: Ah, boss got to be a little bit more covert than that then. Well,
1: maybe the boss, here's a big brain movie on the boss's side. You start a different account and then she doesn't
2: see,
1: know.
2: See, everyone here is rookie moves. You need a burner account for that.
1: Burner, there you go. All right, so some text line tea today. We've got tickets to the Dresden Demo Derby for one of our texters. My boss requested to follow me on Instagram. I denied it. Then she requested again. What do I even say without making work weird?
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1: I want some answers, and I want them now.
2: We got some text line tea spilled here this morning, and we need you to weigh in on this at 519-354-8684. One of our texters will be off to the Dresden Demo Derby, which is this long weekend out in Dresden. The text we got last week is quite simple. My boss requested to follow me on Instagram. I denied it. Then she requested again. What do I even say without making work weird? 519-354-8684. What do you do in this situation?
3: I think a lot of people are on the side more of the employee. Yeah. So people are like, Randy are saying, I don't mix work and social. Sorry. Constance says, I would not say anything. And if it does get brought up, I'd say I don't normally add too many people to my social media. Danielle says, accept them, but block them from seeing anything.
2: You know what I think she had a misplay here is by denying it once. So what I do, I pretend I never saw it.
3: Yeah, you just don't do it. Yeah, Danielle brings up a good point. I also said, I'd block or delete or whatever, but I think I would just ignore it and be like, okay.
2: Yeah, like I got Facebook. Sometimes like you get Facebook friend requests, and I'm like, I'm not even sure who that person is.
3: Yeah.
2: And not that there's anything there that's, like, I have nothing to hide. Mine's pretty basic, my social media. So, but then I'm like, well, I'll just let them sit. They go to, like, friend request purgatory.
3: Yeah. I've got people that are sitting there for like a year now. I'm like,
2: No, 10 years.
3: But that
2: years.
3: One, like, well, that's awkward if I add you a year later or whatever. John says, I would say my Instagram promotes strong moral values. Point to the boss and say, well, sorry about it.
2: Career ending move.
3: Alicia says, ask what the reason for the request is. I've heard some smaller companies check as background check. Imagine going to your boss and be like, what's the reason?
2: Yeah, why you want to follow me so bad?
3: Well, it is a good question. Aaron says, I think it depends on the relationship you have with your boss. I've had previous boss and managers on social media, but we are friends outside of work. I say just leave it in the requested, do not accept or deny, so she can't request again.
2: That's
3: if she asks.
2: That's the play, I think.
3: Yeah, if she asks about it, she's probably fishing for information, and you can say you don't mix work and personal life. Yeah, Gord says most employers have a social media policy. If they signed one, you should accept it. If not, just keep ignoring
2: you
3: it.
2: You should probably check that, eh? Yeah. Okay, riddle me this.
3: Go.
2: Okay, you want to follow me on Instagram. Can I accept it? Can I then limit what you see?
3: Oh, like I believe only stories.
2: Just stories,
3: because
2: okay.
3: Like sometimes I'll block people from seeing my stories, but I don't think posts, no. I will have it so I don't see your posts. I can block anything that you post, but not reverse.
2: What?
3: I could, like, block you from...
2: You don't, though. You want to see my posts.
3: Yeah, I see all your posts.
2: Okay, thank you.
3: So I could block anything you post from seeing it, but I can't block everything that I post from you seeing it, you know?
2: Yeah. That's an interesting predicament there.
3: Yeah, I think it's fair enough. I'd be very curious why the boss is...
2: Well, I think why the boss did it twice. I think that's a little bit of a weakness on their end, too.
3: Yeah.
2: Like, if the boss did it once and they got turned down, I would have been like, okay, moving on. And then
3: she
2: to
3: really
2: come right
3: wants
2: back.
3: To see something, right?
2: Yeah, what are you looking for? What do you want to see here?
3: Yeah.
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1: I am going to introduce you to a new term here this morning, okay? And it's something I think we've kind of talked about, but I've never heard it put in this respect. So the term is the boomer bad news drop. Have you ever gotten a random text from your parents? Something like, well, he's gone. And then you're like, who's he? What gone where? That is called the boomer bad news drop. And it's when your parents or older relatives casually send alarming news, zero context. My dad is an expert at this.
2: Okay.
1: Well, she's gone. And you're like, what? Is Aunt so-and-so gone? Nope, the dryer that I put out to the road. You're like, well, come on. Don't do that. That's a boomer bad news drop. Or another one is my dad. Like, my dad's done this too. Like, when a older relative, parent, uncle, something drops in there. Well, had the surgery, just didn't want to bother anyone. My dad's had that before.
2: Oh, I've heard what? That's a whole phenomenon where boomer parents will go to the hospital, get medical attention, and not tell anyone.
1: Yes, they do
2: That's a whole thing. Yeah, my parents are very weird with, like, bad news. More so my mom.
1: Yeah.
2: Like, they just, it's almost like they love it. Like, well,
1: this is it. So therapists were asked about this. They say a lot of boomers are raised to treat emotions like facts instead of conversations. Mm-hmm. So instead of easing into difficult news, they just drop it mid-sentence and move on. There are people online who believe it's because boomers love to be the first ones to give bad news.
2: Okay, I could 100%
1: see that. Older parents love to do that.
2: I know, it's unreal. It spikes my anxiety. Well, I told you, I went to the doctor. My mom made me the chart of how everyone died in my family, so I know what to watch out for if the doctor asks my family history. I'm getting my root canal, right? And I told my mom I'm getting it. She can't just say, okay. She goes into, you better get it because it can lead to your heart and it can go in your gums and it can cause heart disease. And I said, I'm getting it. Like, what are you sending me? What is
1: they
2: that?
1: Love
2: You're
1: it.
2: Just going to make me anxiety ridden now.
1: They love giving health news. Boomers love to be the first ones to give bad news, especially if it's bad medical news. But they say at least it gives younger generations something to bond over. Our conversation about our parents. Like, oh, my Lord. Like, my dad's like, well, I went in for the surgery the other day. And I was like, what surgery? And then I feel like a bad son. I'm like, well, what are you talking about? Well, I had this spot I had to get checked. And you're like, well, tell, I'm your oldest. I should know. Like, you give me the information. Well, I didn't want to bother you. I'm like, Dad, I live around the corner. I could have drove you. I could have, well, I don't want to bother you. And I respect that. But it's also like, that's how they are. That's just how they be.
2: Yeah, they do have that very like detached to it. Like, it's not emotional. It's very, like my mom would be like, oh, do you want to meet up? Maybe we'll go get lunch. I just got to do it after my cancer screening and stress test.
1: Jeez. What?
2: What? And then I'm like, do I ask or do I just?
1: So then my dad, like, I told you he's a pro at this. Last week, well, she's gone. Like, who's gone? Like, what happened? Connie. I'm like, well, who's Connie?
2: Here we go.
1: And I'm like, Connie? And he's like, well, yeah, you remember her from the family reunion. It's like a third removed aunt, my grandma's. Like, it's like, oh, they love that. They call that the boomer bad news drop.
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1: We've heard these stories here over the last few years, months, about countries banning social media among teens, other websites that have banned teens. And this has led to an onslaught of teens, which isn't new because kids have been doing this for years, but trying to get into these, onto these platforms that they are not of age for. Okay? So much so that kids have been caught drawing mustaches on their face to get the age verification done.
2: Ah, the like old fake mustache move. Okay.
1: What's the, what do you guys call that?
2: Sharpie?
1: Your makeup. Mascara?
2: Eyelashes? Fake eyelashes?
1: Yeah.
2: Oh, mascara. Okay.
1: Yeah, the mascara. You'd use it on your top lip.
2: Huh.
1: And in a picture, because a lot of times you have to provide a picture, you have to look into the camera, and then it takes a picture to get age verification. That's what they're going with. There's also a story that parents are more and more helping their kids get around these age verification measures so that their kid can get on the social media, even though they're not allowed, which is, who's the adult here, right? Who's doing that? So I was trying to think of, I was such a loser. I never tried to get in anywhere where I wasn't of age. I thought I'd get arrested. I thought I was going to get thrown in the slammer. But I'm sure you have.
2: Well, I don't know what to say without sounding like I'm condoning it.
1: Well, it's been happening for years,
2: I feel like
1: though,
2: my whole life has been a lie. The first time I can remember doing it is
1: Hold on. So what we're asking you today is, did you ever try to fake your age to maybe get into some place or benefit somehow or whatever it was, okay? What was the story, and did you ever fake your age? 519-354-8684. Now, Alana, you have the floor.
2: Well, the first time I remember doing it is when I was 12.
1: 12?
2: I convinced a bunch of my friends to sneak into, like, a PG-13 or R-rated movie.
1: Oh,
2: the
1: yes.
2: House of Wax, I remember.
1: Yes.
2: And we got caught and kicked out, and it was a big to-do. And then, once I hit, like, 17...
1: Well, what was your game plan? You just tried to sneak in. You didn't have, like...
2: I think we bought tickets for another show. Again, don't do any of this.
1: Yeah.
2: Everything I'm about to say for the next minute, don't listen to me, kids. We bought tickets for another show, snuck in.
1: Yes,
2: the theater usher took us out, whatever. Then once I hit 17, I was sneaking into the clubs and the bars.
1: Really?
2: Like, I got a fake ID from Michigan, I remember. That was a big thing. We met up with someone to get fake IDs from Michigan. Then I had an old driver's license or whatever, a birth certificate or whatever it was, and I took a safety pin and I chiseled the birth year so it would look older. Like, it was 90. So I kind of chiseled it to turn it into 1988 instead. Then
1: really?
2: I did that until I turned like 19. And I was using a fake ID for
1: the world was your oyster. Wow.
2: For years there. Then on the opposite side of things, once I hit a certain age, I faked my age and I said I was younger because I was flirting with a guy who was 27. And I said I was 30 when I was 33. Told you. It's all a sham.
1: What? Hold on. You never told me that story. So you were 33?
2: Yeah, I was 33. It was like two summers ago. I was 33. He was like 27, I think. And I said I was 30.
1: You always wanted to be older until you were older.
2: And then it hits you real fast.
1: It all comes coming back to you. 519-354-8684. Ever get caught? Ever? What was your state? Maybe you didn't get caught, but what happened to you? Did you ever try to fake your age?
2: Yeah, Michelle says, absolutely. I was getting into the bar before I was 19.
1: Really?
2: Then when I was 19, I couldn't celebrate because I'd already been in the bar before.
1: Exactly. I've heard of bouncers and be like, yeah, they're celebrating their 19th. Wait a minute.
2: Yeah, and you have a whole secret life. Like, I don't know about Michelle, but I had to memorize what my zodiac sign was, my fake ID, in case they asked, because they asked trick questions.
1: Oh, wow.
2: So you have a whole life, and then you turn 19, and you're like, who am I, really?
1: Jeez, you guys were bad. I didn't do any of these things. I waited until I was 19. I was such a good kid. Although, I got to tell you, this might have been last summer. I was out at like the pharmacy, and they're like, oh, a senior's discount?
2: Oh.
1: And I said, yes.
2: Okay, well, hey.
1: I was like, do you need to see ID? And they're like, nope.
2: No, we're good.
1: It was crushing, but hey, being a Dutch kid,
2: benefit.
1: I love a good discount.
2: George says, I used to visit an establishment downtown when I was 17, 18 with an older buddy. My mom found out, told me she sent my picture there and said they will send the police to pick me up if they see me there again. I tested her and she lied. We're just sneaky.
1: Yeah, your mom wasn't calling that place. I know what you were going into. Okay, how did you try to get in, or did you ever get caught trying to fake your age?
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1: Read a story here this morning about how kids over in the UK and in other countries too are finding ways to make themselves look older so that they can pass age verification guidelines so they can get into social media. You know, these countries have banned the Snapchats and the social media and this kind of stuff for underage. And so now they're finding other ways to get around that and trying to find a loophole. Now, this has been going on for years. You just change social media with the bar or whatever it is, right? Mm-hmm. Like, this is an age-old thing. You're younger. You want to be older, and you try to find a way to sneak around it.
2: You always find a loophole.
1: So how did you fake your age? What did you do? What is your story? 519-354-8684. We found out Atlanta has been doing this. She's still doing it.
2: Yeah, but now it's reversed.
1: Yeah. You're like the 25-year-old on social media, aren't you? Is that... What is your story today? We could get you tickets to go check out the Dresden Demo Derby.
2: All right. Carrie says, I had a fake ID when I was 18 so I could get into bars. Kim says, the summer before I turned 19, my friend and I went to GT's for dinner and I hung out in the bathroom until it hit the time that it turned to a bar. We got caught by our waitress. So it turned into a bar a certain time. Waited in the bathroom.
1: Oh, man. Yeah. That would be a long wait in the bathroom.
2: Diabolical. I love it.
1: Hey, y'all right in there? Stomach issues.
2: I'm fine. John says, when we were 17, our friend Jim, who looked older, would always go to the beer store to get us beer. We were always hugging the windows, waiting to see if he'd come out with it. Our whole night depended on it. Somehow he was always provided. Candace said, I got into the haunted house in Niagara Falls after dark when it was adults only, just to chicken out halfway through. Constance says, I brought the cake in for my friend's 19th birthday to a bar. She had turned 19 a few months before me. They didn't ID me, though, because I had the cake.
1: That's a great one.
2: That's a scheme.
1: Who needs ID? Just bring a cake.
2: Yeah.
1: Every establishment you're walking with a cake gets
2: nothing
1: expensive.
2: To see here. Huh. Interesting, the lengths we go to. I can't believe you didn't do any of this.
1: I don't believe you.
2: You didn't?
1: No.
2: You're just saying
1: I did
2: that.
1: Not. I'm not. Swear. Uh-huh. I did not.
2: I was the older one who was allowed. This is Rochelle. I was the older one who was allowed to get in, but my friend was 17 and wanted to come to the bar with us, and we didn't have fake IDs, so we would jump. We would just get in, and then we'd go to the back and make a scene so she can jump the fence to get into the building.
1: Make a scene.
2: Jumping the fences. This was the lengths we went. Like, it was crazy, the lengths I went to.
1: Now, you can't get me into one of these places.
2: Isn't that the funny part about
1: it? Yeah.
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2: 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There are a lot of great businesses in and around Chatham-Kent, and each month CKSY is proud to highlight one that is helping to keep our local economy strong and growing.
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4: The numbers are staggering. More than 300 million people around the world now play soccer, but only a tiny fraction ever get noticed by professional scouts, of course. Well, now AI may be changing that. A free app called AI Scout lets young players from anywhere in the world upload videos of themselves completing drills. The AI uses computer vision to track more than 20 body points, scoring each player against professional academy benchmarks. Players get detailed feedback, and scouts get data they can quickly review without hopping on planes or missing hidden talent. The company says this allows scouts to focus their time better while widening the talent pool. And since launching in 2023, more than 100,000 athletes have used it. Hundreds have landed trials or pro opportunities, including a teen who caught the attention of the Chelsea Football Club without ever being formally scouted. The International Olympic Committee has even tested the technology, and soon they'll be expanding beyond soccer into basketball, baseball, football, and cricket, and even into military fitness evaluations.

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1: I want to tell you about one of the hottest travel trends. It's murder mystery weekends. They are surging in popularity. One theater troupe is taking its show, The Murder Game, on the road to inns across the Northeast. And guests, they don't just watch, they participate. The luxury travel company Black Tomato offers White Lotus-inspired mystery weekends, and Capital One is hosting immersive murder weekends for credit card holders. Innkeepers say the events consistently sell out, and Vermont's Wilburton Inn says their cozy crime weekends draw everybody from hipsters to families with kids. What's the appeal? Well, a McKinsey study found more than half of Gen Z travelers want to splurge on experiences, nearly double the rate of baby boomers, and younger travelers are seeing mystery content all over social media. Experts say these trips tap into something deeper, a chance to unplug, play a character, and be creative. Because sometimes the best escape isn't a beach,

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1: So consider this. Let's say you're not sleeping well, so you go and you get a sleep tracker to try and improve your rest. Experts say it can end up backfiring because a study in Frontiers in Psychology found that nearly half of adults have used a sleep app, but only 15% say it actually improved their sleep. And one out of five users said tracking their sleep made them more anxious about it. It comes down to something called orthosomnia. Orthosomnia is caused by being obsessively worried about your sleep. I've been there. You check your score. You worry about every dip. You convince yourself something's wrong. So instead of drifting off, you overthink everything. Devices like Apple Watch, Fitbit, or even an Oura Ring are not medical-grade devices, so normal variations can look like problems that can trigger stress. 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We have many tips at Tesh.com. But first of all, Dr. Craig Heller from Stanford says temperature is the most important factor for sleep. So keep your home thermostat set to 67 degrees Fahrenheit or 19 degrees Celsius. I know it sounds cold. It is cold, but it's the ideal temperature for sleep. That's the way we sleep at night, my wife and I, 67 degrees. Sometimes it gets down to 66, and we sleep well. If you're really concerned, by the way, please see a sleep specialist.

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